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11 11 on July 16th. It's a Thursday, heading into the weekend, midsummer and all. And I just figured it was time to do another 420 report here on RadioAlchemyKONA.com. Upgrading our website from our 13th anniversary, which is totally amazing, especially when you can see all the history in back of it, from its humble beginnings to developing into this huge archive, going back to days when we were just starting up and, you know, doing things at, oh, say the Zen Pad in South Kona, or at the Meld Gallery and places like that. Mile Marker 98 was where we first made our connection at Earth Dance that year. And it's amazing to go back all those years and see, you know, how it's developed, the ebb and flow. And right now it's in a transitionary stage. That's why this website, I believe, is going to be so important, and I have so much hope for it that executing it and making it happen is a question of time and being able to, you know, work with it over time. I hope to do it in phases, really, where, like, we can introduce even the first phase this weekend, which would be a metadata radio player that shows the songs and the artists, which we've never had before. It has been on our list for so long that it's one of those items similar to doing the first stream, where you finally know that it can be done, and it is done. And then, you know, you can develop from there. I would love to include, like, a portal that people can drop off MP3s for airplay, and the form of perhaps something similar to these 420 reports, that people can just drop off whatever it is that they need to. If there's community announcements, by all means, let's bring them forward. Of course, we hope to have our own community calendar for events, but it would sure be nice to have a lot of feedback and information coming in from the general public, especially as times get a little more dicey. And this has always been in the back of my mind as far as the actual need. Put the entertainment aside for a little bit. You know, I came across my old shows that keep going backwards in time. We're now at show number 222. Out of 420, you know, all the homes were being swallowed up by the lava, and everything was in a state of flux. And now, from what I'm hearing, all the upheaval in the Middle East and so forth is going to have a ripple effect on our petroleum supply. And it may have an effect on either the price, also just the availability of goods and things like that. And it could change how we're approaching life here on the island. So I don't know. I get the feeling that a tool like this, even just to be able to have it for an entertainment piece, like, say, you know, we're doing another gig at Space City this Saturday. Yeah, that's great and all. We want to continue doing those. We would love to bring a lot more of the visual element as well as the auditory, and not saying that we're going to do live video streams, but I could see us doing certain pictures and things like that that are pertinent to the type of music that is being played on the air at a specific time. Nevertheless, I want to get back to the idea of doing that portal, which, you know, would really help us out in so many ways. I mean, if I needed to send something to somebody, or they needed to send it to us, that could be the pickup point, perhaps, if you have, say, a password or something like that, and it makes it immediately accessible. I could see us doing some group dynamics or other, whether that be in the form of community forums, or it be perhaps in live Zoom calls or something like that, where we can get together and put out certain ideas. I know it kind of, like, runs against the grain of thinking these days, because everybody wants to be separate from anything that's even remotely controversial. And I feel like, well, that's the part that is a reason for knowing what dynamics are going on behind the scenes. And if we can document certain things, like, for instance, the reasoning behind what they're doing with this catchment inspections and that sort of thing. Since when did they become so interested in people's personal space, that is private land,
that they oftentimes refer to as shareholders, what is it that they have as their master plan behind this? I have my own theory, and I don't know whether it's true or not, but I, you know, can kind of read between the lines here and say, yes, they are looking for ways that they can perhaps disavow a land that has been doctored without a building permit or who knows what. If they can come up with reasons for taking over your property or altering that in some fashion, whether it be putting commercial liens on your property or something weird like that, even if it's in a remote possibility that they can do that, they will take advantage of that, you know, latitude. So I would want people to know exactly what it is that they plan to do with this particular law, mainly because they don't use this same standard when it comes to policing corporate interests. Let's say Monsanto comes up and wants to do a cornfield like they did on Maui, and they want to use tons of Roundup and spray or burn fusillade like they did in the late 1990s when they were clearing out the old sugar cane plantations and building eucalyptus monocrops, things like that. Why would they allow that if they're so concerned about people's health and welfare? I mean, clean up your own act first before you start getting involved in other people's business. If you want to produce water testing zones, by all means, put one of those on every street corner if you had to, or you wanted people to know exactly what was in their water. If it was contaminated, they can bring it to their own facility. Maybe you can sponsor that. Or does that not quite fit in with their mode of control, which I view 100% this is, and I think it echoes throughout our communities because we've seen this movie before. We also see instances where, you know, when the community has decided that something isn't correct, such as the GMOs and so forth, and we've gotten it as far as the mayor to vote it down, and then they supersede it with, oh, you can't use home law as your legislature. No, we won't allow that. It took an awful lot to get it to that point. They don't think that they had the moxie to do it, but they did. And then they decide that, oh, yeah, we can't allow you to make the call for yourselves. This is for your own good, according to state law. And, of course, who happens to be in their pockets? It's the same people all the time. It's just, it's always been pathetic in that way, that they allow those interests to take control of their legislator and then at the same time try and pose off that they're concerned about the health and welfare of our populace. That's ridiculous. All I hope is that it gets exposed to the hilt. It sounds like it's a Governor Josh Green or whatever that's instituting this. And to me, they have so many questions to answer them. Themselves, that this type of activity is a smokescreen for that sort of thing being investigated and uncovered. I wouldn't mind getting back to our program guide and revising that, and I'm starting to think along the lines of, well, what can we do with our programming that would really make it beneficial for people to tune in at specific times, and what type of programmings would be popular? I talked about a lot of DJs coming on board, and I love that idea. There's one on right now, in fact, 10 p.m. till midnight, Tunes of the Midnight Noon, yes. I'm delighted every time a live DJ picks up on the fact that, hey, we have a really unique opportunity here. We can really, truly represent the Big Island of Hawaii and or, in some cases, the outer islands as well. But it's going to take it's going to take a concerted effort, and one that, like I said, I've put in 13 years of, set out for 7, almost doubled that now. And I guess this next year we'll have doubled that. And I want to be able to see this through to the degree that it's recognized by folks that are outside of our community, and that we are taking the initiatives to make sure that our voices are heard, most of all.
And, you know, if we have things that are kind of shady in our communities, we shed some light on it. We at least, you know, expose it for what it is. There's a lot of things out there. You don't have to stretch too far. And it's not that I'm necessarily trying to create a lot of scenes or anything like that. It just needs attention. It just needs the public's input. And, you know, I'm going to leave it at that. I believe that we have to, in this time, with everything that's going through, we're in a fascist government at this point in time. I think we have been. We just didn't realize how vast that fascism has taken control of a lot of the internal workings. Right now, though, they're being extremely blatant about it, and it's unfortunate. It's actually mind-numbing to a certain degree. The amount of cognitive dissonance that needs to go on just to carry forward is at times a little freaky. That's about the only word that I can choose from amongst the many adjectives. In any case, do look out for our new website. We may be including a new domain, which I'm not sure of just yet, but for now, RadioAlchemyKONA.com will always work, but we are definitely planning to do some major, what they call makeovers, with our website. This is DJ Frank X for the 420 Report. Hope you're having a fantastic July. Do tune in to the 420 Report every day at 420. Aloha. Take care.

no room, no space to live in this town. 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And the reason that you had to kill the traffic is scared. You're not moving anywhere. You thought you'd found a friend.

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Sam.

0: Hopefully, what you're compiling is going to be a positive reflection of what Pepsi's all about and the makers of their advertising. So I think it's fair to say that if that's all the case, yeah, this is part of the marketing spin of Pepsi-Cola.
1: This very thoughtfully. You can actually cause the consumer to forget something he has previously learned.
2: It's cool. What is it?
1: By putting into his head a newer and stronger concept.
2: My penis? My buttocks?
1: You can actually remove an advertising story from his memory. And in its place, you can substitute one of your own.
3: Hey man, how can I become a distributor of this stuff? I said, you guys are going to make a fortune with this product. I want to get involved.
1: As we seize a larger and larger share of the consumer's brain box.
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1: 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Blessed love. Love you. Aloha.
2: You sum up.
3: And during the few moments that we have left, we want to talk right down to earth in a language that everybody here can easily understand.

And there you have it, side two of King Crimson's legendary Lark's Tongue and Aspic album from 1973. Side one featured Lark's Tongue and Aspic Part 1, Book of Saturday and Exiles. And side two featured Easy Money, The Talking Drum, and Lark's Tongue and Aspic Part 2. Great stuff. I mean, it's part one part crescendo and one part very gentle, and it's how they meld the two together that makes them an extraordinary band, and the challenging one at that. It kind of like it challenges you a little bit as a listener, because you can't really pick up all the subtleties unless you're truly listening to the album. Which is, you know, something missing in today's music, I believe, anyway. And a lot of instrumentation at that. Easy Money, by the way, was composed piecemeal with Fripp writing the verses and Wetton later adding the chorus. The name of the album came from Ware, who thought that the title aptly described the music. Says Fripp, it may or may not be an actual dish available at your neighborhood delicatessen, but what it means to me is something precious which is stuck but visible, something precious which is encased in form. The album also spawned the concert stable Exiles, whose Mellotron introduction had been adapted from an instrumental piece called Mantra, which the band's original lineup had performed throughout 1969. At that time, as well as in late 1972, the melody was played by Fripp on guitar. And Lark's Tongue and Aspic Part 2, I know, was part of their concert set list back when I seen them early 1980s with their, you know, their final incarnation. And also I saw them at the Greek Theater in Berkeley. When I got there in like 1983 or 84, I think it was when I seen them. In any case, they have had a documentary released in the Court of the Crimson King, I believe. Came out about 3 years ago, something like that. It's featuring the 50 years of King Crimson. Great band, quite a history, lots of band members. Lots of different instrumentation throughout their career. Something that really set them aside from many of the progressive bands that are out there. I thoroughly enjoyed them, and I hope you did too. That's it for Final Vinyl, it looks like. Hope for a, you know, let's shoot for a smooth week this week. How about that? You know, wouldn't it be nice to have a really cool, mellow week, no storms, no freaking airplane crashes or any of that stuff? I hope you'll have a wonderful week and a wonderful February. Yeah, Valentine's Day coming up, too, in about another 12 days, so there's that. And pitchers and catchers reporting, most importantly for baseball. That always happens around my birthday, which is again in 2 weeks. Take care of each other, my friends. Be with us again next week, 8 p.m., Sunday's Final Vinyl. Aloha.

And good evening, Kona. And welcome to what could be our final vinyl for a while as we begin our journey to the West Coast, the East Coast, possibly Asia. And, you know, that's going to be taking some time, so we're considering this what could be the last of Season 3 at this point, unless I get back next weekend for yet one more show. Nevertheless, it never gets dull around here anymore. I wish we had one week of very dull news, but you know, we got so many different storms and fires and the Epstein thing and all of that all bundled into one. So you know, are we forgetting Gaza and Iran and all of that stuff? My goodness, there's a lot weighs heavily on the mind these days. So, you know, we prefer to bring you a relaxing hour into yesteryear for various genres of music. And we only have three of them left, actually, at this point, out of an original seven. We have punk rock, 70s industrial, we got new wave, 80s, and we got classic rock, post-67. So I guess we'll find out what comes on board tonight with the spin of the wheel. We've been hot on the tails of new wave, 80s, and that's exactly where it turns up again tonight for like the third week in a row, at least. And I even have it up here for, you know, let me see if I, did I get rid of last week's entry, which was, I forget what did we have last week? Well, it's not on here anyway, so that's a good thing. So I'm going to give this a spin of the wheel too and find out. Oh yeah, we had first editions, that was right. Oh, Lovin' Rockets. Oh, did it stop? Yes. Oh, Gang of Four. Okay. Yes, it just missed Love and Rockets, which would have been fine. But Gang of Four, even a little bit better than that. Because Gang of Four, you know, when they put out their first album in 1979 called Entertainment, it was fantastic. It was a great album, a great debut album. And then they followed up with at least two or three more that were super excellent albums. David Allen and a couple of the other band members really did it right. So we're going to get that queued up in just a little while. Meantime, yeah, let's hit you up with some Heaven 17 to keep you in the 80s mood.

Okay, and we are back here at Studio H in Hilo. I'm DJ Frank X, by the way. This is Final Vinyl on your Voice of Kona, KONA 100.5 LPFM. I've been noticing a bit that there's this gal, this kind of gothy-looking gal that her father passed away and left her with a magnanimous record collection. I mean, mine pales in comparison to it. But she does a little mini feature. She doesn't play the entire album. In fact, she barely plays a piece of one song and then kind of like reviews the album. I've always appreciated her presentation. It's very crafty, which, she has the fancy things that spin around the the turntable and that sort as part of the spindle. In any case, yeah, it looks like we have a Soundgarden album here tonight. Yes, that's why I said this album was very special. And we tend to protect special things, don't we? Let me make sure there's no dust on the needle. And here we go for side one of Gang of Four's Entertainment, for your entertainment pleasures. Enjoy.

Yes, a very classic and well-played album, I might add. This one was a very special one for me. I had seen the band, you know, twice, like in the same week, because they play like New York and Philadelphia, so we went to both of them. And then when I got back to college, you know, the college days, you don't have much money to spend, and no less on new albums, but I just had to buy this particular one. And usually, you know, you could buy four albums at the used record store for the price of one in the new. But this was a very special album to get, and I really enjoy it. It's very socially aware album. It was ranked the fifth best album of 1975 by New Music Express, Rolling Stone in 2005. Recorded it as, I guess, number 273 in their all-time album list, which is pretty good. Oh, no, 483 of the 500 greatest albums of all time. They do come from Leeds in England. I did see them a total of three times, really. I saw them one more time back in Phillipsburg, New Jersey. That was after they added a couple of female vocals, and Sarah Lee, I believe, was added as a bassist. I mentioned some of the band members. John King, primarily on lead vocals. Andy Gill on electric guitar, lead vocals. Dave Allen, who I mentioned before, I called him David Allen. Really, there's another David Allen that is not him, from Gong. He played bass guitar and backing vocals, and then Hugo Burnham on drums. We're going to come up with side two shortly. I do want to get every song in here. So let me return you to Let Me Go by Heaven 17.

Yes, and we are back. Yeah, I'm getting better at this now. side two. Oh, by the way, the song list for side one started with Ether, Natural's Not In It, Not Great Men, Damaged Goods, Return the Gift, and Guns Before Butter. Here we have side two of Entertainment by Gang of Four.

Yes, and I could see how this particular album ranks as high as it did, and I was right in saying that it was revisited in 2020 by Rolling Stone magazine as number 273.

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If you don't like your job, quit. If you don't have enough time, stop watching TV.

your name too. Remember,

greatest albums of all time list. I'll give you the set list there on side two. I found that Essence, Rare, Glass, Contract, At Home He's a Tourist, 545, and what you just heard was Anthrax. And don't take my word for it, because there is a whole host of musicians, artists that came after them that cited this album as very influential among them. Michael Stipe, Kurt Cobain, and a lot of others. You know, it's it draws from the punk rock movement. It's basically post-punk with an added element of dance punk, art punk, and funk punk. And you know, if it was just the music on its own, it would stand on its own. But it also was interjected with a lot of social anthems and that sort of thing in between. If you look at the sleeve liners and the outside covers, they generally tend to put sort of a sarcastic twist on different things, such as, oh, I don't know, mass communication tips its hat to the great men of history. And they have, like, these televisions that all kind of, like, support this little anecdotes. Things happen in the world appear so real.

be in your own living room. People are given what they want. We keep in touch with our heritage. Dramatic events on the other side of the world

us. And yet, the funny thing is that probably, I bet if you polled 80% of the people who listen to pop music, they wouldn't know a song that was on the album, which is a shame because, you know, again, it reverts back to, well, what is it that earns you airplay on the radio? Well, I know what it is for me. It's good music. It doesn't matter whether it's put out in singles or it's got a video attached to it or whatever. If there's good music involved and there, you know, a lot of different elements, a little bit more sophistication than the common punk rock record, perhaps. Yeah, I go all in on that. And their follow-up albums were also excellent. Songs of the Free, you got to check that one out. That's the album that came out after that, I believe it was 1980 or 81. And like I said, for me to buy this album, it had to be good to buy it new. Flea of the Red Hot Chili Peppers stated that the first time he heard the record, it completely changed the way he looked at rock music and sent him on his trip as a bass player. Yeah, and that's about it for Entertainment by Gang of Four. I don't know if this is going to be the final vinyl or not. Again, we're in halfway through our season. I mean, we're in week 26 of season 3. That doesn't mean much other than the fact that if this is the final one, you know, we're still leaving a lot of entries on our list that still we could be going through. I hope to come back to it at some point or another, maybe once I return. I'm kind of like leaving a lot of stones unturned on this trip coming up. I do know for a fact that I'm going to San Francisco and San Diego. The New York Mets are in town, and I'm planning to go to the first game in San Francisco and the last game in San Diego with one of our former players of our Mountain Thunder baseball team, who lives there now. And then I plan to fly cross-country to Newark, take a bus back home to Allentown. And after that is anybody's guess. My mom is now 95 and a half. Hello, Mom. And, you know, we just want to have a family reunion, something that we haven't had in, at least 4 years, I guess it's been since I was back there. And I'm really looking forward to it. I'm looking forward to the getaway. I am not necessarily looking forward to seeing what's happening in the streets of America, at least at this present time, as well as the weather conditions all across the country. Everything is so unpredictable. You know, my travel mode, I never take anything for granted. I'm going to travel light this time. I'm not going to bring a lot of stuff. If I get over to Asia, I'll probably buy up a bunch of things and bring them back with me. That's just how it rolls. This would be my 11th time going to Thailand. I average about one time every 3 years or so. But this time, yes, I'll be doing that as well and making my rounds over there. Such a fantastic place. I see a few people are coming back over. Dwight and Tia and their son Rhythm are, you know, heading over there. That's nice to hear. They'll probably be in Bangkok about the same time I will be. My friend Kelly, yeah, she's going there to teach for a year. So, hey, let's make it a party, you know? Check out the prices. It's really a great place to live. You don't need a lot of money to spend on hotels and stuff. If you stay longer, you get cheaper rates and so forth. I don't know whether I'm going to do the 420 reports. I can't resist, actually. Sometimes when I'm on the road and, you know, things are happening around me, I like to report on them a little bit.

We'll see. The 420 report would be the vehicle for that. We do plan on changing some of the programming around. KCOA is planning to take over some of the program duties, and that's going to be primarily from, say, 10 o'clock in the morning till 6 p.m. I will retain Radio Alchemy after 6 p.m. till midnight. I usually play my 50 years too fast forward shows in, from any one of the 420 shows that have been recorded. So, keep in touch with that as well. Those are played overnight. But if this is our final vinyl, this is DJ Frank X, hoping you'll have a fantastic rest of the summer. And do take care of each other. And it's a shame to see about the banyan tree that uprooted itself yesterday in downtown Hilo here. So that was a bit of shocking news to hear. And I haven't been down there yet to see it, but knocked over some utility poles and so forth. Anyway, have a great one, and we'll catch you.

So mine, so tired, I almost forgot to press record, which I just did. And yeah, that happened a couple weeks ago with the Echo and the Bunnymen final vinyl, and never did get to record that one. This one, however, we're gonna start fresh right at the beginning of side one of Barrett. Song Baby Lemonade to start us off on this birthday edition of Final Vinyl.

Oh, yeah. And there you have it. That's side one of Syd Barrett's second solo album released in 1970 called Barrett. It was recorded in February 26th through July 21st of 1970 at Abbey Road Studios in London. Considered to be psychedelic folk music, and was produced by former bandmates David Gilmour and Richard Wright from Pink Floyd. You know, both those members played on the album, David Gilmour and Richard Wright contributing both bass and keyboards respectively, and along with previous Madcap contributor Jerry Shirley, who was the drummer from Humble Pie, joined in on that. And you know, it has flavors of the early Pink Floyd. He was with his particular style of lyrics, you know, very, you know, kind of psychedelic, out there kind of things, but bringing them all together into these wonderful tracks that we got to enjoy. It wasn't an album that actually charted when it came out, unlike the preceding album, I think, did, The Madcap Laughs. EMI deemed it, you know, sufficient and enthusiastic enough to warrant having a second solo album being released. By that time, you know, Syd Barrett had been fairly unstable mentally, but they were able to finish the album out. He did also perform on the Peel Sessions, performing Gigolo Ant, Baby Lemonade, and I guess there was another track that they hadn't released on the album. Let me see if I could find it. Two of a Kind it was. They also performed Effervescing Elephant, which is coming right up on side two. So let's get set up with that shortly, and we'll get right back to you.

almost forgot to include the track listing of that side one. What featured Baby Lemonade, Love Song, Dominoes, It Is Obvious, Rats, and Maisie. So here is side two of Barrett by founding member of Pink Floyd, Syd Barrett.

Side two of Syd Barrett's album Barrett featured Jigalalant, Waving My Arms in the Air, I Never Lied to You, Wined and Dined, Wolf Pack, and you just heard Effervescing Elephant. And so, yes, completion of yet another year, and this time I'm feeling rather strongly that, you know, time is kind of speeding up, and, you know, a poetic metaphor for what it feels like is really a vinyl album spinning, you know, from the outside to the inside. The circles get a little bit shorter as it goes towards the middle of the album, and that's how life feels right now. You know, this last year, I recall getting back on my my double leap day year, my double leap year day, I should say, February 29th last year, and then kind of starting life new again in Hilo, and it really doesn't seem like a year. It seems like, wow, that was super fast. Whereas, you know, my early years and while I was in school and stuff like that, it seemed to take forever to get from, you know, September to June. And it's not like that anymore. You know, life is full of things like we've had the last 5 weeks, going on six now, with David Starfire appearing at the Kalani Honua. Hoping to capture that. I don't know. I think he has contractual obligations towards his the label that he's working with, so I might not be able to record that session. I'm not sure about that. But yeah, I do feel like there's going to be another phase here coming up, and I always say, well, you know, if I could get another 5 years, five solid years, the way that, you know, life really should be, I'd be more than happy with that. After that, I wouldn't care as much, but I really, really want to, you know, no COVID BS or any of that stuff. I mean, we're going to have our hands full politically, no doubt about that. You know, there's a lot of nonsense going on now as it feeds into the new administration, and everything from changing the name of the Gulf of Mexico to the Gulf of America, and, you know, stupid stuff like that. But in any case, we're looking at how quickly things can manifest. And I, you know, I place it in terms of, well, what can we do to really make an impact with the station? And I truly believe it comes down to the individual people who want to participate in it. It is a magical environment. I don't have any question about that. You might, but if you want to find out, you know, shoot me a line over at your Radio Alchemy KONA@gmail.com, and we'll get you set up, because there are significant things that have taken place since the inception of this radio station as an internet station first, and then it became FM as a result of things that apparently were meant to be, even after we made that decision to become an internet radio station. That's part of the magic, that's part of the alchemy. And I hope that by the time the X Factor arrives, and I'm no longer, you know, part of this planet, that this continues long after I'm gone. To me, that would make it a successful project, because, you know, all the efforts and the things that happen within the universe to allow this to continue and develop, they're all very important. It's there for a reason, and, you know, I hope to see it through to the end of my time, at least, and then having
maybe passing it along to one or several of the producers that are making these great scenes happening that I'm capturing. Oh, and by the way, we're going to be adding another 35, get that, 35 or more individual DJ sets coming from the result of these past 3 days, Friday, Saturday, and Sunday, at a zoo near you. And we had such a fantastic time with it, but I'm telling you, while you're doing that, time is going by super fast, and no sooner does Sunday come and it's time to tear down and, you know, make our way back home and do things like we're doing right now. So I wish you well for the rest of February. We had Valentine's Day in there as well, of course. Yeah, I would have been born on Valentine's Day at like 3, let me see, more like 9:18 in the morning, or in the evening, but instead I was on the East Coast, so February 15th, hey. In any case, I wish you well, and do join us again for more of Final Vinyl next week at 8 p.m. on Sundays. Take care of yourselves, take care of each other. Well,

And we're live at Studio H here in Hilo. DJ Frank X for Final Vinyl. The final vinyl before the start of the baseball season, in fact. We're beginning that in about 4 days. Thursday is the opening day for nearly all teams. And yes, very much looking forward to that, as I do every year. Amidst the atrocities going all around the country, of course, starting with the March Madness in Washington, D.C., and all the tornadoes throughout the southwest and southeast, and it's pretty much, you know, covered a large portion of the country last week. It was just, seeing all these videos flashing across the screens. I mean, it's pretty atrocious, really. I can't even imagine being in one of those. And then there's our own Pele eruptions that have, I understand the eruptions have exceeded like 600 feet in the air, which is also unreal. Trump cutting the Department of Education. You know, I tried to do a 420 report on that, and it just got too angry.

been in the financial regions. I've worked for banks, done Federal Reserve requirements and that sort of thing. And I cannot believe that of all the classes, the economics classes I went through, money and banking and this accounting and that accounting, they can't identify the fact that, you know, the Federal Reserve is a kind of a private institution that controls, oh, I don't know, 80-90% of our economy and tax rates and interest rates and all of that. They can't identify or make the connection between that private entity and how our government responds. Or is it supposed to be in the other direction? I'm not sure, but nevertheless, the two are joined at the hip, and like I said, that's by design, but the fact that they can't even make the connection is pretty poor in my book. So we'll get on with the final vinyl for tonight, and we got four choices on our wheel tonight. Find out which one is going to be chosen. It's going to be either punk rock, 70s industrial, progressive rock, classic rock post-67, or new wave 80s. And here we go. The favorite is progressive rock, and it is, of course it's progressive rock. Why wouldn't it be? Yeah, we only got three selections left. I've been saying all along that we have been kind of like exhausting all the choices from this particular genre. So, you know, I think we're almost going to eliminate it in another couple weeks, the way that it's going. I love the genre myself. I have a good portion of my record collection is actually from there. But we'll see what's up for tonight. I got to bring the wheel up here in a minute. Yes, it has also been raining considerably over in Hilo side, but I'm not complaining at all. I think we got it pretty good over here. yeah, of course it's not going to come up. Why would it? Every single week, I swear. Okay, let's try this again here. It says it's offline. You know, I try my best. So let me see one more time. One more time here. Here we go. Now it's coming up. Maybe. So here we go. It'll take just a second or two here. Yeah, so I'm a little bit exasperated. It's also, you know, happens to be this, you know, thing they call tax season, and I happen to be in the accounting field, so I feel like I'm being buried at the same time. So here we have it. We got three choices in progressive rock, and we're going to find out right now who is going to get chosen. I have a funny feeling. Okay, Peter Gabriel. Yes, Peter Gabriel, the lead singer, originally with Genesis, played on about their first five or six albums, and then went solo around 1977, put out a really fantastic album, his first debut, including many very popular musicians now, well-known names, weren't as well-known back then, but Robert Fripp was on that album, Tony Levin, who was also part of King Crimson's revival, among several others. But we're going to cue that up in just a little bit. Meantime, we'll set you up with some Spirit, When I Touch You. We'll be right back with you in a second.

Okay, and we are back here, ready for side one of Peter Gabriel's debut album. Starting with Moribund the Burgermeister.

Yeah, sometime around the time I was 10 years old, I was given for Christmas a cassette recorder, the very first one. I mean, totally mono, but you could, you know, use it as a recording with a microphone. And I got one cassette tape, actually two cassette tapes with it. And I assumed the Cosmos Factory was a greatest hits album by Creedence Clearwater Revival. Certainly seemed that way. Every song on it was great. This was the single, though, Looking Out My Back Door.

Yeah, it's gotta love them 70s, especially the early ones. And yes, you know, they had a really long career that began in 1969, went all the way up through 2014 in some semblance or other, although Chris Squire has passed, and I'm not sure, is John Anderson still doing vocals? I don't even know. But I believe the apex of their band came in 1971 with the album Fragile. And this is a song from that album called We Have Heaven.

And apparently Chris Squire did make that 2014 album, but John Anderson was not on it. John Davison was the singer on that album called Heaven and Earth. And this is where things get a little freaky. Yes, the prog rock era is upon us, 1971. Group that I really took a liking to was Amandio II out of Berlin, Munich.

looks like another busy weekend is upon us in another 2 or 3 weeks. The 13th annual Hawaii Avocado Festival is being held in downtown Kona on Saturday, February 23rd. As I know, I think a certain zoo party is happening also that weekend, so we could have a double header on that Saturday. But I would rush back to the to my pig pen at the petting zoo that evening for certain. It's going to be a bit challenging, but we're going to see what we can do with that. I do want to be broadcasting from there. And yeah, we'll see what happens. We're here in our home stretch for 50 years too fast forward. Got started a little bit late tonight, but yes, we did make it into the 70s. And my favorite album, I believe, Rise and Fall of Ziggy Stardust.

Well, that about wraps it up for this evening's show. My, did that go fast. That show went by so quick, you know. And if you didn't enjoy it, well, you can't get any refunds. There's no money refunds. You can maybe go to the DMV office and complain to them. They'll take care of you, guaranteed. The Pink Fairies winds us out for this evening. This is from What a Bunch of Sweeties from 1972. That's where we'll pick it up at 1973 next Monday for more of 50 Years Too Fast Forward. I'm DJ Frank X. I went up, I went down. Take care of each other, my friends.

And well, it's time to start thinking about exhaling. I can't do it just yet. I still have to attend to a few things tonight, but wow, what a weekend that was. Oh my gosh. You know, in the past I've talked about alchemy as kind of connecting the dots through a process. Well, this entire weekend was one giant process. We covered both sides of the island with live performances, the first being Friday night at the 24th episode of Spellbound at the Hilo Town Tavern, which featured Luna Girl and Mr. B. And yes, we were able to broadcast live from there and record the event, which we're going to be bringing you after the show tonight. And, you know, I made so many great connections over there, and we're going to, you know, discuss a little bit about that, because things are now starting to take shape for the summer. And included in that is a new, newly discovered event called the Sunset System in Northern California, which is really exciting because it fits perfectly in place with where I'm going to be. It's like 27 minutes or 27 miles away from where I was planning to stay anyway. So yeah, why not make a weekend of it and enjoy all these fabulous European DJs and so forth coming right in the backyard there. And then on Saturday night, the Deep House from Off the Grid Productions, we have a full night of recording from that event, some 4 hours, and we're going to be bringing that to you again later this evening. And it was just a really fun weekend woven in between working, which, yeah, I got to do. I even have to do that tonight, actually. I may cut out during this show at some point or another because, you know, I have to tend to a few things. But we're going to get us started as soon as we can. But I'll be filling you in with more of the details. I know this seems a little bit vague right now. Even we had the producer, the original producer of Spellbound, listening to us in Vietnam, where I'll be later on in that same trip, incidentally. I'm going to go visit DJ Impulse over in Vietnam with his family. Yes, he now lives over there, so we were able to broadcast out live, and he was able to pick us up. I don't know even what time of the day it was over there, but they did make the connection. So, you know, that's, like I said, what alchemy is about, is connecting the dots. This is the lead song for tonight. We're so current, we're electrified here at 50 Years Too Fast Forward. I'm DJ Frank X. You're listening to Radio Alchemy, KONA.com. This is the Foo Fighters from Wasting Light from 2011. Enjoy the show, everyone.

0: love cops.
1: Yes, and we're learning to walk amongst the stars. And that's pretty much what it takes to kind of pull off what we did this weekend. Sometimes you just got to go for it and hope for the best. And this time, it really, really turned out exceptionally well, I thought. And, you know, it's hard to put into words sometimes how beautiful life can be because, you know, it kind of has these intricate patterns and you kind of follow some of the dots, you know, and you kind of make the connections. Sometimes things don't happen right away for some reason or other, but you can tell you're planting seeds for the future. And that also is a part of alchemy. That's part of what we're doing with our radio station. Do you think we became an overnight sensation? We're barely in our infancy. Although our infancy has lasted nearly 6 years now. It'll be 6 years July 20th. And then there'll be a seventh year. And at that seventh year, I hope to have all the things in place that we originally set out to do. And many of them are already there. Like I said, it's no small task to be able to put out live performances with so many variables in place, including the various types of internets at these locations that we broadcast from. You know, over at Hilo Town Tavern, God bless them, they picked up a 5G signal. But my computer didn't read it because apparently I don't have an internet card that reads 5G. So we added internet to our to my phone service and we pulled it off. And it broadcast out to Vietnam, etc., all around the world. But yeah, sometimes you just got to, you know, throw an audible in there. Anyway, back to our show here. And yes, we are in 2011 still. The King of Limbs was an album, I think was the eighth studio album put out by Radiohead, a band out of England. And this is the song Lotus Flower.

And our next artist, Brian Jonestown Massacre, is from the city by the bay, which is where I'll be heading mid-July, like July 17th. And there begins the excursion, really. Planning to go to like 4 Mets Giants games. Yeah, the Mets are doing they're not doing very well right now, but that's beside the point. I just want to go and have some fun in and around the city. I believe I'm going to be staying in Berkeley, and that's going to be the beginning point for a rather large trip. So I think we got like 5 more shows after this one, if I'm not mistaken. Or this might be one of those 5, I'm not sure. Yeah, it's exactly a month. It's the 17th of June today, so it's exactly 1 month that I'll be leaving for San Francisco. And yeah, exciting times ahead. I can tell it's already starting to grow some tendrils, and is reeling me in on many different levels. 7 Kinds of Wonderful. This is from Brian Jonestown Massacre, their album Aufheben. 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

And if you're joining us for the first time, 50 years too fast forward, we do two songs from every year, from the Summer of Love, 1967, right up to the present. And that's what we're going to be bringing you tonight, is all this current music right through the present day. And then we'll rewind you back to 1967 and pick up some of the Woodstock vibes, as it is the 50th anniversary of Woodstock this year. Mike Snow, they're a Swedish indie pop band that formed in 2007, consisting of producing team Bloodshy and Avant, and American singer Andrew Wyatt. They put out an album called Happy to You in 2012. This is Devil's Work.

in our next act up. I am so proud of these two girls. You know, I saw them in 2013, just when Radio Alchemy was being born, and we went over to Maui for the Mystic Gathering over there, and was able to record their set. Little did I know, you know, I didn't know them at the time, but after the weekend, I felt like they were the best emerging act that hadn't hit the big time yet. And of course, fast forward to present day, they're all over Europe. They're doing tours throughout the European countries. They're now headlining the Arise Festival, which is where I went to last year around this time. And just doing some wonderful things. They have what's called the Rise Collective, and they're doing some absolutely wonderful socially conscious work, as we call it. And, you know, it's what it takes. It's what is very real in this this current foundation of the music industry. It's no longer just good enough to produce great music, but they're doing some absolutely stunning things socially. And like I said, I'm just tickled to death that they're really succeeding. And this is Pretty Little Foot. Oh, and you may as well throw in The Human Experience for good measure. We'll be hearing more from him very shortly. This is from 2000.

So that brings us to our feature artist for tonight on 50 Years Too Fast Forward. Welcome to the Wall of Fame, Paul Oakenfold, who is also going to be on stage at the Shambhala Festival, where I'm going to in August. Now, Paul Oakenfold, he's a three-time Grammy Award winner, has been voted the number one DJ in the world twice, in 1998 and 1999 by DJ Magazine, and has provided over 100 remixes for over 100 artists, including U2, Moby, Madonna, Britney Spears, Massive Attack, The Cure, New Order, The Rolling Stones, and Stone Roses. Can't wait to see him. I haven't seen him yet. I'm hearing that he's got some connections over in Oahu, and I don't know exactly what that is about, but I know he spent some time over there. This is Beautiful World, the original mix, featuring Dysfunction, Disfunk.

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1: Cut it.

Ah, yes, and pizza sounds really good right about now, I'll tell you. I've just been on the go ever since, oh, at least Friday. I mean, you can date it back further than that, but I have been on the go pretty much nonstop, weaving in and out of business and that sort of thing. I just checked somebody in at our B&B at the Kona Guest House while you were listening to that. And don't you just hate it when you get to your B&B and somebody's doing a radio show? I mean, how rude is that? So, at least we got the business end taken care of now, and we're flowing free for the next hour. So, what you just heard though was Ante Up, which is also part of the same stage that Paul Oakenfold will be sharing, which is the Pagoda stage at Shambhala in early August. It's between the 9th and the 12th of August that this takes place, and it looks absolutely wonderful. You should really check out ShambhalaMusicFestival.com to find out more about it. But boy, oh boy, this looks like a really hot festival, and I'm so looking forward to it. T-minus 30 days and counting, 1 month out from leaving to head to San Francisco. I call it research and development. But I have way too much fun for it to just be research and development. And the human experience, speaking of R&D, seen him many, many times now at Burning Man, which is also potentially in the cards. Another thing that I found out on Friday, I may be driving from Los Angeles to Burning Man, perhaps after Shambhala Festival. So what a trifecta between the Sunset System and Shambhala and possibly Burning Man. So this is from 2014, and it's from the album Embraced, which features the two heads in an embrace that were burning. And I use that as part of my visuals for the All That Is Now show. That seems so long ago now. It was the 25th of May, but I used that as part of the visuals, and it really worked very well for brain damage. This is Butterfly, the Metamorphosis, which incidentally is the theme of Burning Man this year in 2019. David Block, The Human Experience.

And our next artist up is, boy, oh boy. It's a sad story, unfortunately. Cherushi Faith Dolan was a wonderful up-and-coming DJ at the time. She was just starting to break through. She was a radio host that was based out of San Francisco. And the night of the ghost ship fire was one of the performers and perished, one of 34 people who died in that blaze. And I feel such a strong connection to that. I almost feel like I want to visit that site when I go over to San Francisco this year, just to learn about the area and what had happened and so forth, because I don't know why, but I feel such a connection with that event and what happened there. It was so so incredibly sad. She is no longer with us. She died on December 2nd, 2016. Was born in 1983, and I know she was spoken of highly by her peers and people that were around her, producers and so forth. Name of the song is called "Far Away, So Close."

And yes, I guess that brings us to our halftime artist for this evening's show. And that would be none other than Chloe Z. And boy, you know, forget about all your LCD pop artists and your Justin Bieberlakes and your Katy Perrys and all that. Put Chloe Z up there on a halftime. She'll wow you. And, you know, I had the good fortune of being able to see her in Philadelphia this past trip. But she was also happened to be at all the cities that I happened to be visiting, Denver. And let's see. Oh, she ended up in Oahu, which our friend DJ Shakti opened for her, which was absolutely outstanding. I wish I could have caught up with her in Oahu. But in any case, yes, she was at... And this year, she is headlining the Arise Festival, where I was last year as well. It's just uncanny. She is a sonic alchemist, is the best I can describe. She's a sound engineer. She has performed at Lightning in a Bottle, Camp Bisco, Coachella, blah, blah, blah. Her real name is Chloe Herry, H-E-R-R-Y, and just a fantastic performer. I think she's got a brilliant future that's already, you know, just very pronounced at this point. Red Forest is the name of the track. It's from 2015. Yeah, we are getting current, aren't we?

0: And I could see that I'm going to be planting my bottom at the pagoda stage. That's one of six stages, by the way, at the Shambhala Festival. But by the end of this show, we'll have about five different artists that are performing at this stage, including Justin Martin, who is coming up next. Justin Martin is part of the Dirty Bird Records crew, who in itself put together their own sound camp, and camp out takes place somewhere around October. One of these times, I guess I need to make it there in October for that event. But in the meantime, yes, Justin Martin happens to be at the Shambhala Festival. It's called Back to the Jungle, the VIP mix.
1: I can actually see it. It has, oh God.

Oh my, we're getting rather spoiled tonight with all this great music. And you know what? There's yet another performer that's coming from that pagoda stage. Goes by the name of Cascade, in this instance performing with another DJ, CID. But Cascade himself, Ryan Gary Radon, goes by the name of his stage name. Cascade is a DJ, record producer, and remixer. DJ Times voted Cascade as America's best DJ in 2011 and 13. And DJ Magazine named Cascade 51st on its 2009 list of top 100 DJs. Out of Chicago, Illinois, this is song Sweet Memories.

And then there's Chase and Status, who is also performing at the Shambhala Festival, though I don't have it right in front of me exactly what stage they're appearing on. It doesn't appear to be Pagoda. This is Alive, featuring Jacob Banks. And yes, we are getting more and more current with each song. This is from 2017, only 2 years ago.

Oh, and incidentally, that is the Village stage where Chase and Status will be performing. You know, a lot, Beats Antique is on that same stage. I don't know how I'm going to manage all this. I'm going to feel so spoiled, I'll tell you. By the time this thing is over, I'm going to feel like, okay, do what you want with me. Because it's like, you know, I can't imagine being anywhere but at one of these festivals in you know, August.

because there's way too much good stuff going on to just be doing business as normal. It just makes zero sense whatsoever. And so we're dipping back into the sunset system, and you know, I'm just now starting to get the gist of kind of the theme of this. I just found out about it on Saturday, by the way. A good friend of mine is going to that festival. She mentioned it to me, and it happened to sequel perfectly with my travel schedule. I just happened to be in Northern California, like that same time period, at a friend's house who happens to be coming here tomorrow. The synchronicities are uncanny, to be quite honest. But in any case, yes, Okta Okta is performing at the sunset sound, the sunset system, I should say. This is Fleeting Moments of Freedom from Okta Okta. Okto Okta, let's get it right. From 2017 also.

Yes, and I'm going to need a roadmap for sure. And their website is excellent at the ShambhalaMusicFestival.com. It is just an amazing website. They have samples of all of the performers, and there is a lot of them at as many as, I don't know, five or six different stages, depending on which ones you're counting, because they got some side shows as well as the main stages. And so, this is going to be fascinating, I think. Yes, we'll be reshaping our music formatting once I return, sometime in like November. This is Wobble Buds from Ganja White Knight.

Yes, that is Wobble Buds, quite warbly, in fact. And let me tell you a little bit about Charles the First. First of all, he's going to be at the Pagoda Stage in Shambhala. But last year, I went to the Arise Festival, and of course, the main reason I went there was to see Thievery Corporation. And the night that Thievery played, I was at what I thought was their stage. Turned out it wasn't true. Instead, I happened to come across Charles the First, and I was mesmerized. I couldn't figure out why Thievery Corporation wasn't on stage, number one. I'm like, but I was so riveted that I missed the beginning part of Thievery Corporation's set. But I don't really regret it too much because Charles the First was really, really excellent. And this is from his latest album. I believe it is from his latest album. I could be wrong on that. I think he has something more recent called The Ascent. The name of the song is called Crossing the Threshold. Actually, it is. This is from 2018. That's what I mean. We're so current, I don't even. I can't even keep track of my own time anymore. So, 2018, this is Crossing the Threshold from Charles the First.

0: mountains. The view from something like 22,000 feet is indescribable. Gives you a sense of smallness. The fragility of human life really comes to the fore.
1: Used to just be smoke and mirrors, but now the view from up here seems a lot clearer.

And yes, now we truly are current. We're right up to 2019. Wow, this show is going super fast tonight. I can't even fathom. In any case, we're back to the Pagoda stage again at the Shambhala Music Festival lineup. And Black Tiger Sex Machine and Blanc. This is Hacker from 2019. Yes, we are current here at 50 Years Too Fast Forward. We're going to be turning you back to the Summer of Love very shortly. We got about 20 minutes left. Yes, we are in our home stretch as well.

And I guess to conclude this rotation of 50 years too fast forward, we're going to be turning you back to the Sunset Sound System. And let me tell you a little bit about this. I'm just learning about it myself, and I'm finding it more fascinating as I go. There's an artist by the name of Galen who founded Sunset Sound System by setting up a generator and speakers at a park in Berkeley, California, every Sunday to spin records since he didn't get a chance to play anywhere else. Word spread, and soon many hundreds of people were dancing and picnicking while watching the sunset behind the San Francisco skyline. Today, Sunset Sound System is on the move with incredible boat and outdoor parties, as well as the annual Sunset Camp Out Festival. Galen developed his signature sound through these weekly jams, as well as his technically proficient yet fluid DJ style. The psychedelic music scene of 90s San Francisco provided a launching point to his extensive vinyl collection that spans many genres, from classic disco to post-punk to roots reggae and modern house music. I'm still curious if DJ Galen is Galen Butler from Shaka Tura, who happens to be from San Francisco, and he is the theme music for Radio Alchemy. You'll hear some of his stuff is wrapped around a lot of our IDs and so forth. So, you know, that's my number one question going into all of this. Is DJ Galen the same as Galen Butler, a.k.a. Shaka Tura? Inquiring minds want to know. So to conclude our rotation for 50 years too fast forward in 2019, this is Shiny Objects. Name of the song is called When a Black Heart Turns Gold. And we'll turn you back to Summer of Love in just a few.

and to all the beautiful people out there who may be celebrating the summer with us, wherever you happen to be, but hopefully you're at some wonderful music festival somewhere or other. We conclude our 25th rotation here at 50 years, too fast forward. And we rewind you back to where it all began. Somewhere in San Francisco, throughout the world in 1967, there was a summer of love. And that's what we happen to be bringing to you. This is Sly and the Family Stone. Dance to the music.

What a fascinating edition of 50 Years Too Fast Forward. So happy to be bringing it to you. The DJ Frank X, be with us again next week. We're counting down the weeks till we head off to these wonderful places and many fascinating experiences along the way, no doubt. Meeting up with many of the homies, actually, also happen to be heading out, Sapience and Connor and Tate and Jessica and Ivan and all of you wonderful folks that are going to Shambhala. So look forward to sharing this time with you. And not to mention our latest festival, the Sunset Sound System. And hopefully meeting up with you, Alicia, over there in Northern California. This is going to be an absolutely fascinating time of my life. Much gratitude to whomever made this possible. May this be love, the Jimi Hendrix Experience, closing out our show for this evening. Take care of each other, friends. Be with us next week again for more 50 Years Too Fast Forward.

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0: my. Coming to you from overseas here in Bangkok this afternoon, this is classic. This is the first time I've ever done an international stream on the radio. And we're going to be delving into so many experimental things tonight, including giving you the lowdown on the entire festival circuit that's taken place since, the last time I talked to you, which was, when I was picking up CDs at Amoeba Records or something like that in San Francisco. I did get to do one shoutcast from Chico, California, right before I headed into the Sunset Sound System in Belden, California, which was really excellent. I had such a good time there. Did kind of the, tones set down here a little bit. In any case, yes, it was on the Feather River in California. This was back in around the 24th, I think, or so of July. I'm trying to get the time straight, but it's all a haze at this point, purple haze. And you know, the thing about that that was so nice was that it's a very, very intimate gathering of, say, 1,200 people camping on the riverside during very hot month. And it's the whole crowd coming from the club scene in San Francisco. They're all taking a camping expedition along with their huge sound systems, setting up these wonderful stages with this fantastic lighting all over the place and these really cool little visual types of playthings that, you know, go on as you're walking around the provincial fishing village there, which has its own lodge. And, you know, of course, there's a DJ in there doing something with the locals, like looking at us going, Yeah, this is what happens here every 10 years for the last 10 years. I guess this is pretty good. And it was. It was a fun time there. More to tell about that. I have a lot of the stories to tell from Shambhala, from Burning Man, and now from Bangkok and moving forward. I don't even know where to begin, to be quite honest. And we have a show for you to do as well, because the last time I wanted to do a show, we had gone off the air for, 6 weeks or so. We just came back about a week ago after I got out of Burning Man, had to do a whole bunch of maintenance stuff to bring in a new control panel, blah, blah, blah. And here we are a week or two later, and I'm back on the air here from my usual 7 to 9 shift, which happens to coincide with noontime over here in Bangkok. Yes, I am coming to you from Rachada Prisek in the Deng Dang version district of Thailand, and I'm leaving for Chiang Mai tomorrow, so there's that. It's easier to pronounce. But I really, I want to tell you so much more, and we will get into that. I don't even know if I have all my entire playlist set up yet for tonight, but I am I'm doing the research as we go here, and we're going to start you off with some world music.
1: Persuasion off their new CD,
0: yeah, something
1: away.
0: You might be familiar with, Ozo Motley.
1: Ozo Motley!
0: Yeah, some Elysian Persuasion. Welcome to the show, everyone. 50 years too fast forward. We're overseas tonight. We're with DJ Frank X here on Radio Alchemy, KONA.com.

Oh, and just as I was about to sing the praises of the internet over here, it drops off. So we're going to do a little restart here and start ourselves on our way in 2010. So, you know, we'll just roll with the punches here for tonight and hope for the best. And like I said, I'd love to be able to recount some of the stories from these last 2 months passed, and it was almost exactly 2 months since I left the Big Island. I think I left on the 17th. Today is, well, it depends where you are, doesn't it? some would say the 17th in Bangkok, and probably the 16th in Hawaii. So there's that. And let's continue with our show, though, for the time being, while I gather my thoughts and my wits a little bit. I'll tell you what, this kind of thing where you have to now recount 2 months' worth of activity, not an easy thing to do when there has been so much going on. But I'm going to give it my best anyway. As we enter, this is Damien.

you can tell we're a little rusty here, but we're catching up. We're catching up little by little. I must say that it's been quite a satisfying trip to this point. Everything has gone extremely well. Yes, there were a lot of things that were planned out, meeting different people along the way, people that I had known from days back in Kona that have since moved on to California and so forth, California and Nevada, and had wonderful times with all of them. One couple in particular, speaking of Bangkok, the last time that I was here in 2015, I have to say, you know, whether you believe it or not, because there's internal processes that happen all the time within ourselves. Sometimes we acknowledge them, sometimes we just say, eh. Well, this particular one, I had this plan of going to Koh Phangan for a full moon party after Burning Man. And I had this premonition that I was going to meet somebody from Burning Man at Koh Phangan. Well, on the way to the airport, like I'm about to do tomorrow, flying to Chiang Mai, but this time we were flying to Koh Samui. It wasn't a we at that particular moment in time, but I did get a tap on my shoulder from somebody who sees a BRC, Black Rock City sticker on the back of my computer bag. He goes, dude, were you just at Burning Man? Maybe the playa dust may have tipped him off because there's playa dust over everything. There still is on my luggage here. But in any case, I said, yeah, I was at Burning Man. Hey, Lorena, he was at Burning Man. And, we look at each other and go, well, where were you camped? He goes, and I'm not even sure which one of us answered the question, but one of us said 8:30 in Esplanade. We were literally camped right next to each other. This is 12 days later, 7,000 miles away. Both of us heading to Koh Phangan. And I even had an inkling, a possibility that we may have met over in Koh Phangan had we not met at the airport going to Koh Samui. One of the most amazing things in my life, and of course this person is now a lifelong friend of mine who set me up with many accommodations along the way the last two or three years, and of course this year as well, although I did not camp with them. I was over at Freestyle Palace many occasions in the evening, even got to watch the man burn from the top of their rafters, which they spend the entire year building so that we could have this wonderful space hoisted way up overlooking the entire playa. And they have a great camp to begin with, so this was just icing on the cake, really. But we had such fun times there, and anytime I come to Bangkok or to Thailand, I will never, ever forget that particular moment in time, and I guess I will be revisiting that airport sometime tomorrow around 6 p.m. This is Radiohead, a song called The Lotus Flower. This is from 2011.

is they got room service at the door, checking if I'm extending for one more night, which I definitely am. You know, I spent three nights here. I got in around midnight. What was it? I lose track of the days, really. It kept flying in. I wasn't even sure whether it was Saturday or Sunday. As it turns out, it was, yes, Saturday heading into Sunday. Very confusing, though. When you cross that date line, it gets pretty sketchy. And you don't even know what day you're waking up to in some instances. I had a dentist appointment that day, though, the next day. And I'll tell you what. It was one of the most action-packed days I'd ever seen. This is the first day of my so-called vacation. I got in there, did the, you know, your typical X-rays and that sort of thing, and got three out of the four treatments, all but the cleaning, which I'd done yesterday. And you know, went to the Jadachuk Market afterwards and bought up a bunch of stuff. And you know, it's one of those things where I've done some of this before, so I'm somewhat familiar with the city. Later on today, I'm going to go over to Potnet Plaza, which is this humongous electronics mall, six stories tall. Each story has about, the layout of about three football fields side by side. And everything is, you know, from video to software to TVs and electronic appliances and so on. In any case, yeah, I want to try and, you know, do some things with my computer here before I head out. And let me talk a little bit more, though, about this thing called Shambhala up in Lake Salmo, Canada, BC, Canada. It was my first time there. And it was highly recommended by a number of friends from back there. And I had such a good time being there. But I must say that the initial, I guess the feeling of coming in there for the first time, maybe not exactly knowing what was about to transpire, was a little bit unsettling. Like you were waiting in line for 6.5 hours in a queue that had 14 lines of, maybe 120 cars or something ridiculous. There was a lot of people there, put it that way. And it took us till 3 in the morning to actually get there, including one dead battery from doing who knows what, playing music. I don't know. And they search your car, checking for alcohol mostly. And here's the kicker. This was the one thing that kind of set me off on a little bit. They charged me an extra $50 for an early entry, which consisted of 3 or 4 dead hours where you basically were camping in your car because, you know, you couldn't even set up your campground yet. And I don't know, that kind of threw me for a loop a little bit. It set them back a few points. But it more than made up for it as it went on. I mean, the net positive, as we say, consisted of a absolutely stunning, phenomenal, permanent staging that was set inside an art forest. If you can imagine a cluster of stages, all with the hub of a forest, and each area through the forest would lead to a new stage. Basically, it made it so that all the stages were reachable fairly easily, in spite of having to traipse through some mud on some rainy evenings. But other than that, it was absolutely stunning setup. The vendor booths, even, they're all permanent. They don't have to, like, haul in all these trailers and all this other temporary stuff and tear down and that sort of thing. Well, of course, they have to tear down their operation, but the actual vending station is all set in place. They had really good transportation between the camps and the event itself. They have like 3 broken, dilapidated school buses, but they worked.
and we're very thankful for that. It was a fun crowd. The crowd was excellent, very exuberant, very international. Seen people coming from, different places in Europe, Belgium, and of course a lot of Canadians. That's their home turf. But many people coming from the U.S. I see many people from Brazil and Latin American countries. They've been doing it a while now, and they did it extremely well. The stages were masterpieces. They were works of art themselves, no question about it. Really high standards, I think, for the people that were there. Probably because they're spoiled from having to go to this particular event that has such a great reputation for delivering everything from good food to great lineups. The weather was fair. Like I said, there was some rain, definitely some heat that was offset by being on the riverside and right next to one of the live stages where people were performing while you're kind of bathing in the river. Somebody brought in their huge boombox speaker and did a flash dance while they were in the river. If you don't believe it, I got a video of it. It's hilarious. The border crossings I could have done without. For people who wanted to do without them, maybe flying into Seattle instead of coming up through Spokane would be more advisable there. It's just unsettling. I've had one bad experience where I was caught with Night Queen. Incidentally, Night Queen happens to be a shampoo powder from India that was, I had a plastic baggie inside a bath bag that could not even produce a bubble. And because they see this cloudy, empty plastic baggie, they go, start shitstorming me. In any case, I'm not too fond of border crossings anymore. Let's leave it at that. And let's get back to our show, too, because, you know, we got a lot of ground to cover here. We're only into our first half hour. This is one of the performers at Shambhala called Chase and Status. This is Flashing Lights featuring Sub Focus.

Okay, and one more thing about Shambhala before I leave it. You're probably generally not in favor of drug testing. That is, you know, if you were personally getting drug tested. But what they did at Shambhala was they had something called... it wasn't called damage control. It basically, I have to look it up to be certain of it. But in any case, it was used to test out your drugs. You know, it's pretty well known that a lot of people use various substances. They are staying up the entire night, for crying out loud. But in any case, they check for impurities such as fentanyl, ugly substances. I saw one. They have a scoreboard there that they actually do report. You know, what is contained within these various tests, and one of them came up like 85% baking soda, 15% cocaine. That was pretty hilarious. I'm sure the person who bought it thought otherwise. But yes, they had a very good Peruvian Arm and Hammer, apparently. Oh, too bad. This is Mike Snow. A song called Devil's Work from 2012. You're listening to 50 Years, Too Fast Forward with the...

Yes, and then there's the present tense, which at Burning Man they had the opening, what did they call it? The album release for the new Tool album, which was awesome. I missed it, unfortunately. Had I known exactly when and where it was, that's really not the nature of Burning Man, by the way. If you're ever trying to find things, you're oftentimes not doing Burning Man right. You have to let Burning Man happen in the way that it's designed specifically for you. If you try and mold it too much, sometimes things don't work out as well. But in any case, I heard that it was to take place. I found out about it after the fact. But in any case, yeah, Tool has a brand new album out for 2019. And I want to make sure I get the album name correct, so I'll get back to you on that one. I kind of know what it is, but not quite. In any case, we did, however, listen to the opening track and several other songs by Tool on the way in through the gates at like 7 o'clock in the morning on a Tuesday morning at sunrise. This is, you know, before the entire event is taking place. This is during build week, which was a great time to go in, by the way, because there's a few people checking in, folks, but there really wasn't any line at that particular moment in time, so felt very fortunate. In any case, the moral to the story is that Killing Joke is opening for Tool on their international tour. Boy, would I like to be there for that one. The name of the song is called FEMA Camp from 2012. And it also happens to be our featured artist appearing on our Facebook page today is Jazz Coleman.

incidentally, that album by Tool that's put out in 2019, just released 2 weeks ago, is called Fear Inoculum, and contains some epic songs. You got to give it a listen soon. I'm not going to be able to play it this rotation through, because we've already played a Tool song, and that goes against my my rules that are set up here. We can't play the same group twice through in a rotation. That is not permitted. So, yeah, we'll have to wait for another time through before we get some of that album on the air. But very much looking forward to that. And, yeah, it's a fantastic album. People loved it. We're dancing to it. I saw Abraxas, our favorite fire-breathing dragon out there on Burning Man, grooving. And, yeah. I got some great stories to tell because one of the fellows that I worked with goes by the name of Barefoot. He worked with them on, as you know, part of stage setup, stage design, and you know all that sort of setup work. Yeah, in any case, more to come on that. One of the performers that I missed up at Shambhala, which I unfortunately, again, it's one of those things where you can't be five places at once. I had intended to be there, but I wasn't. And yeah, Paul Oakenfold passed me by. Beautiful World. This is the original mix featuring Dysfunction and Spitfire.

And one of the other neat things about being at Burning Man is you get to interact with the artists a little bit. I've seen Random Rab on several occasions at different festivals, and I think he remembered me from the last time I talked to him, mentioning about the radio station and so forth. So, you know, to bring up the idea of them coming over and doing a show over on the Big Island, and he was very much in favor of it. And I mentioned he performed right before David Block went on from Human Experience. David Block's mother lives on the Big Island. Put two and two together there at some point or another. I have to believe that that's going to happen at some point. And even Closey, I went in and talked to her after her show about the potential of doing a station ID for us. Wouldn't that be fun? I dropped DJ Shakti's name. She remembered her from opening her show over on Oahu when she was over here fairly recently. Stuff like that. It's just fun. And recorded a wonderful set by Closey. She's going to be coming up later on in the show. Right now, the Random Rab and Human Experience, the last night, I believe it was the burn night. I stayed up as late as I possibly could. Actually, it was early morning when Random Rab is typically known to do his sunrise sets. The name of the track is called Falling Tau. And we're getting more and more current.

Now, this is intriguing in itself. You know, I was just telling you about random rab preceding the human experience. Well, the human experience is coming up right now. But that isn't the trigger. The trigger is that the name of the song is called Butterfly, The Metamorphosis. This song was made in 2015. They don't announce the themes of Burning Man until like maybe a year, not even a year in advance. Well, the name of the theme this year was called Metamorphosis. You figure it out. The alchemy moment for Burning Man. I wonder what next year's theme is going to be.

And one more of the exciting things that they do at Burning Man every year is they release what's called the Rockstar Librarian, in which contains the approximate times of shows scattered throughout the entire Burning Man grid. Now, granted, they could be anywhere on the grid, though most of the bigger sound stages take place at what's called 2 o'clock and 10 o'clock, as that's how the grid is laid out. And, you know, it's more on the edges of town, so to speak. Less people are complaining about noise and so forth. But in any case, the Crystal Method performed at Slut Garden on Esplanade the night of, I think it was the Cat Burn. Yeah, they had a giant, you know, wooden cat that was out in somewhere on the playa, and that burn was taking place simultaneously. That was also the same night as the Cake Burn, if I remember correctly. There was so much going on; it was just you needed your own internal scoreboard to keep tabs on it all. This is Emulator by the Crystal Method. Yes, they did perform on several stages throughout the week. Oh, and Random Rab happened to be our halftime performer. I forgot to mention it. We're more than halfway through here at 50 years too fast forward. Gonna see how much more ground we can cover tonight.

The other thing that I wanted to announce to you was Closey herself played multiple sets at Burning Man, something like four or five. I think I caught at least three of them that I remember. And that was really, you know, fun to see, especially after last year having caught her in Philadelphia, and then her coming over to Oahu, seeing Shakti open for her. You know, it's very welcoming to see, because she's performing all over the world right now. She's really quite hot. She even performed at Lollapalooza earlier on in the year. So she's got herself a name at this point. The name of the track is called Red Forest, and we

And also from 2015, I did not see her this year. However, she was at the Arise Festival last year in Colorado, a well-known name amongst the conscious music circuit. Here performing as well along with the Polish ambassador. The name of the track is called Shine Bright. Here with DJ Frank X. 50 years too fast forward on Radio Alchemy, KONA.com.

And yes, another one of those artists that I meant to see but wasn't able to at Shambhala because there were just too many artists performing all at once. I tried to keep tabs on them. You know, I kind of had an idea of who I wanted to see. But again, you know, sometimes it's just better to let everything happen spontaneously. You know, other things in mind at different times. This is CID and Cascade.

And another one of those groups that played late night at, I think, I forget what the name, sometimes you forget the names of the camps. There's so many of them. But I remember they have, not images, but actual fire up on the rooftops. You would think the place would burn up and that sort of thing. But no, they actually have some sort of fireproof netting or something or other that allows them to do that. I don't know how they pull it off, but and it's not just one area. There's a whole bunch of different like domes, little domes off the side of the dome, and they all have this neat feature. So in any case, Desert Dwellers played part of that overnight set, the night of the man burn. The name of the song is called Sarasvati Twerkaba. This is from 2016. We've got another half hour to go here, 50 years too fast forward.

And one of my favorite performers at the Sunset Sound System in Belden on the first night at midnight, I believe, was Octo Octa, which is her stage name. Her real name is Maya Baldry Morrison, who is an American house producer out of Brooklyn and DJ. And really great set, as I recall. I heard this song the last time through the rotations called Fleeting Moments of Freedom.

Yes, and I feel like I would be remiss here if I didn't include the cameo celebrity appearances at Burning Man, featuring none other than Lady Gaga in her full fame and glory, along with Elon Musk, by the way. They were both at the camp that we kind of catered for. I wasn't there. I didn't see them. My friends who do the catering said they you know, saw the two of them. And, yeah, no surprise there. No surprise, although Lady Gaga, of course, would not perform at Burning Man. I don't know. You know, that sort of thing doesn't happen to you after a certain level of fame. You know, that kind of, you probably have contractual arrangements that say you can't even perform for free. Otherwise, it diminishes your value. Also, she's a pretty cool person, though. I like her persona. You know, as pop stars go, I would say she has it pretty much together. She, you know, she's not in it really for the fame and the glory. It comes her way, yes. She is an outrageous person, yes. She has some really good viewpoints on things. This is The Cure, which was never put out on an album. That's the name of the song, is The Cure, not the group. My Lady Gaga. We got about another 20 minutes or so. We're going to add a little stoppage time, too, because, you know, like they do in soccer after they get kicked in the shins, you know, they shut it down for a while. That's what I felt like we got tonight with the internet.

And yes, the name of that camp where they were at? Playa Alchemy. Yes. You know, and they had a few workshops in the mornings throughout the week, which I felt compelled to attend because, after all, we are Radio Alchemy, distant cousin, Playa Alchemy. But they had this fabulous pyramid. Other years they tried to build it and were only able to get like two-thirds of it done. Well, this year they completed it, and it was fantastic. Seeing it from a distance, and I have some video of it, wow. It was spectacular because of the visuals that they were able to project from the inside to the sides of the pyramid on all sides, which was absolutely fabulous. A lot of money went into it. They had some big time money behind it, and a lot of people from Eastern Europe, as I recall, were part of that camp. Very, very elaborate, very difficult to pull off, and they certainly did it. And this next artist, Charles the First, it's quite the story behind him. I saw him last year by mistake at the Arise Festival in Colorado, when I should have been overseeing my favorite group, which was Thievery Corporation. That's why I came there. But for some reason or other, I ended up at the wrong stage, and I'm seeing this great performer, and I'm kind of locked in, and realized it wasn't Thievery Corporation, it's Charles the First. Well, he made another appearance, and I got to see the entire performance at Shambhala. Yeah, didn't miss that one. It's called Crossing the Threshold, and it's a fairly recent track from 2018. Yeah, we're gonna bring us all the way up to the current day tonight. We only got three more songs left.

0: of the big mountains. The view from something like 22,000 feet is indescribable. Gives you a sense of smallness. The fragility of human life really comes to the fore.
1: Used to just be smoke and mirrors, but now the view from up here seems a lot clearer.

And also, one of the interesting byproducts of attending these festivals is, you know, the sideshows that go on. When you're waiting in line for 6 hours, you get to hear other people's music. And the guy who was next to me, was just kind of sleeping, I guess, trying to get a little bit of Z's before the big day. And I heard his music, and I'm like, wow. They came over and talked to me for a while, and I said, yeah, who is that person who was on the song before? He says, Guy Barato. And so I just looked him up. It's got some very eclectic music out of Brazil, Sao Paulo. He's an electronic music producer, formerly a member of Sect. The name of this track is called 618. It's the Kolsch mix, put out in 2018. Yeah, we are so current, we're electric tonight. We got one more year worth before we cut out here.

0: We'll try to get it again.
1: Okay. 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

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Mark Farina, Kona. Peace.

0: then I made this song about it. 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

bringing the fire for an early show on September 25th, 1971. That is the Grateful Dead's Jerry Garcia with some different playmates. Jerry Garcia, Merle Saunders, 925-71 Lion's Share, San Anselmo, California. Something from the early show with One Kind Favor. Jerry Garcia bringing his wistful vocals to Blind Lemon Jefferson's One Kind Favor there. And that is something from the latest release out of the Jerry Garcia Vault, Garcia Live Volume 22. This is the official tapes. It's a Grateful Dead radio program where we don't always just play nothing but the Grateful Dead. Sometimes we get into some solo projects as well, like Garcia Live Volume 22, September 25th, 1971. Just released, captures almost every note played across the early and late shows at San Anselmo's intimate Lion's Share, a tiny Kwanzaa hut on the edge of town. The performances were originally recorded by, you may see these names in Grateful Dead liner notes as well, Betty Cantor Jackson and Bob Matthews. While the set closer, the night they drove Old Dixie down, it does not survive on the original tape. That's why you got to emphasize almost every note on that release. What remains is a rare slice of transcendent two-guitar Garcia Saunders alchemy, now preserved in full color. Jerry Garcia's partnership with Merle Saunders carved out a parallel musical life in small Bay Area clubs. And here's, not only is they joined by rhythmic anchor John Comba and Grateful Dead drummer Billy Kreutzmann, but also Tom Fogerty of John Fogerty's brother. He's on rhythm guitar, and that was shortly after he bolted from the Bayou with Creedence Clearwater Revival. The quintet specialized in power pockets, strong grooves, giving Jerry Garcia space to elaborate and extend his musical knowledge. Free from expectations that followed him elsewhere. The key ingredient with Merle Saunders and Jerry Garcia, the key ingredient was fun with a capital F. A little bit later here on the official tapes, we're going to take a trip back to the Lion's Share with Jerry and Merle. We heard something from September of 71. A little bit later on the official tapes, we're going to hear something from July of 73. That's going to be coming up on the official tapes. Now that we're kind of taking a side tour, a side trip from Grateful Dead and exploring Jerry Garcia's side trips and other bands, we got to mention Old and In the Way. They're coming out with a release called Live at Sonoma State. It's kind of a re-release, sort of. Live at Sonoma State, 11-4-73 presents one of the last live performances by legendary bluegrass supergroup Old and the Way, featuring Grateful Dead's Jerry Garcia. You got David Grisman, Peter Rowan, John Kahn, and Vassar Clements. The group is in exceptionally fine form, singing and playing classic tunes in their incredible bluegrass style. I say it's a re-release of a re-release because it was originally released as a digital download on David Grisman's website back in 2023. It was sort of to celebrate the 50th anniversary of the performance. And then in 2025, it was released on vinyl for Record Store Day, Black Friday. And it was limited to 5,500 copies. Now the show is going to be released back on vinyl. This one's going to have a different color scheme to it. The vinyl is going to have a honeydew cream feel to it. And then it's also going to be released on CD as well. Looking forward to that. And once we get our copies here at Official Tapes World Headquarters, we'll be sure to get it on the radio for you because that's what we do. And let's get into some Old in the Way from 11-4-73 on the official tapes.

0: some say if it isn't Bill, it ain't bluegrass, but it sounded like bluegrass to me. That is Old and In the Way. You have it here on the Official Tapes Grateful Dead radio program, where we get into the official releases from the Grateful Dead's vault. And Jerry Garcia, a member of the Grateful Dead, he had a little side trips here and there. And there he is with his bluegrass buddies, David Grisman, Peter Rowan, John Kahn, and Vassar Clements. The group, exceptionally fine form, on November 4th, 1973. And that is their performance of Panama Red. What's kind of cool, a little bit later here on the Official Tapes, we're going to hear something from Jerry Garcia in 1973, just a couple months before, in July of 73. And it ain't bluegrass, though. We're going to hear something from Jerry Garcia and Merle Saunders from Garcia Live Volume 6. Now, the Sonoma State performance, 11-4-73 with Old in the Way, it was originally released as a digital download in 2023. That's when we got our hands on it through David Grisman's website, downloaded that bad boy, threw it on the radio for you. And then it was cool to see that it was going to get the Record Store Day treatment, and it was released on vinyl for Record Store Day, Black Friday 2025, kind of a good way to get people into the shops and not necessarily online, and go analog all the way, not only with the vinyl, but also going into record stores. And now they are going to re-release the 11-4-73 Old in the Way performance. They're going to release it on vinyl. This is going to be more to the masses. Record Store Day, you only had 5,500 copies. And so now they're going to release it to the masses with the upcoming release. And then they're also going to release it on CD as well. So looking forward to that. Always good to see Old and In the Way getting released on multiple formats, and also just mining that vault as far as Old in the Way performances. Definitely some good stuff. Earlier in the program, we heard something from the latest release out of the Garcia Live vault, strictly Garcia vault, Garcia Live Volume 22. The newest release out of that vault was September 25th, 1971 at Lion's Share, San Anselmo, California, from September 25th, 1971. But we're going to boost it up a little bit, just a couple years. And in 1973, Grateful Dead member Jerry Garcia and Merle Saunders hit the lion's share again. And remember, this is July of 73. That's going to be coming up. But we're also going to hear something else from the 11-4-73 show. So Jerry Garcia just kind of covering all formats. Not only did the Grateful Dead have a very busy year as far as 73 performances, they were kind of needing to tour it and get that wall of sound going for the performances that would take place in 74 when the wall of sound tour took place. But 73, Grateful Dead was in full flight. And then during his off time, if you can believe that, Jerry Garcia played in the bluegrass band Old in the Way, and then he also had some experimental stuff going on with Merle Saunders as well. What's cool about the performance that we're going to get into with Old in the Way live at Sonoma State is, well, we heard Panama Red, but we're going to go back in the set, and this is actually how the Old in the Way started the show. Old in the Way live at Sonoma State, the show opener. We're going to hear that coming up here on the Official Tapes.
1: 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He doesn't only listen to the Grateful Dead. Sometimes he plays the Jerry Garcia band.

0: really feel that the way entertainment works in this country, the way showbiz works, you know, the Judy Garland tradition, you know, is 45 minutes, bam, get off. You know, do an encore, that's it, out of there, you know. And I think that's a burn as far as I'm concerned. I know every time, I've been a fan, you know, I am a fan of music. And if I go to hear somebody play, I really want to hear them do it.
1: Oh, yeah.
0: Frequency. And it's artificial. I really don't think it's called for, you know.
1: Yeah, frequency.
0: Economics, I think, more than anything else, that I think they stem from cabaret economics, bar economics, mm-hmm. which is that traditionally bars do a turnover business.
1: Right.
0: You know, like cafe shows do a turnover business, so that, like, if they can squeeze in four shows a night, great, you know, five shows, wonderful, like in Vegas or something, you know, mm-hmm. and turn over the house each time, you know, and then make a lot of money in a small room. Mm-hmm. And I think it's that idea that has created this, the form of the short show, you know. And also, another thing which is irritating to me is the thing, if you like somebody's work and you go to see their show set, you know, that's also very common. That's another part of that.

0: It's the official tapes, Grateful Dead radio program, where we explore the official releases from the Grateful Dead's vault. And not a whole lot of Grateful Dead in this last hour. We've been really kind of honing in on Jerry Garcia and Jerry Garcia's side bands, side trips that he's got going on. That was Jerry Garcia and Merle Saunders. Jerry Garcia, he came from the folk music world. He never really played in any dance bands, but you got to be careful how you define dance bands, because sometimes he would often refer to the Grateful Dead as a dance band. So a different definition of a dance band, and he never really learned any standards. Merle Saunders was sort of his guide into the world of jazz and bebop every night in clubs. Was sort of a postgraduate seminar for Jerry Garcia, and Jerry Garcia definitely passing with all flying colors. To Merle Saunders, this was the most fun that he had playing music in ages. Enthusiastic crowds, extended instrumental passages where he and Garcia could play as much as they wanted. Good times indeed. That is from Garcia Live, Volume 6. Now, earlier in the program, we heard something from Jerry Garcia and Merle Saunders from Garcia Live, Volume 22. That was a show from September 25th, 1971, not to be confused with what you just heard there from July 5th, 1973. Also, something that's cool, going back to that release of Garcia Live, Volume 22, it also features Grateful Dead's drummer, Bill Kreutzmann. So, got a little bit of Grateful Dead in there, not only with Jerry Garcia, but also with Bill Kreutzmann. So that was something from the first set as well, an extended jam from 7573. We heard She's Got Charisma going into That's All Right, Mama. This is the official tapes, Grateful Dead radio program, where we explore the official releases from the Grateful Dead's vault. And before that, we heard Going to the Races, another side trip from Jerry Garcia, this time around with his bluegrass band. Old and In the Way, we heard something from November 4th, 1973 at the gymnasium at California State Sonoma. We heard Going to the Races, and that performance was originally came out on the 50th anniversary of the performance as a digital download on David Grisman. David Grisman, player and picker in the Old In the Way, and that was released as a digital download on David Grisman's website. Then it was released for Record Store Day, Black Friday 2025. They only released 5,500 copies of that. Well, the demand is there, so they are going to re-release it on vinyl, this time with a honeydew cream vinyl. And it will also be released on CD as well, which is the preferred format here at Official Tapes World Headquarters. So once we get the compact disc at Official Tapes World Headquarters, we'll be sure to get some more Old In the Way on there for you here at the Official Tapes. You can always catch up with us at our website, officialtapes.com.
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